0: requirements and took actions based on the facts and the law.
1: Republicans accused Smith of weaponizing the Justice Department for political reasons. Smith stood by the indictments while Democrats cited the legal and factual basis for cases involving classified documents and the 2020 election. An Ohio jury has found Caleb Flynn guilty on all 9 counts, including aggravated murder in the February shooting death of his wife, Ashley.
2: Caleb C. Flynn, count 1, guilty of aggravated murder. Count 2, murder, guilty. Verdict on count 3, guilty.
1: Prosecutors
2: 4,
1: argued
2: murder,
1: he killed her to be
2: guilty.
1: With his mistress. 5. Flynn blamed an intruder. He faces life without parole. Sentencing is set for October 5th.
3: At the closing bell, the Dow Jones Industrial Average lost 131 points. The S&P 500 slid 12 points, and the NASDAQ lost 22 points. I'm Sarah Lee Kessler.
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6: Hi, everyone. I'm Craig Orndorff. On the next weekend in the country, we head back to late September 1982, when we were going through a recession. E.T. was the big movie at the box office, and the NFL players were on strike. And on the countdown, the hit makers were Kenny Rogers, Juice Newton, Dolly Parton, Alabama, Michael Martin Murphy, and Jerry Reed. We'll have them and more on the next weekend in the country.
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7: Here's your North Country 1320 WCVR weather forecast.
8: We'll see some cloudiness tonight and some dense fog by daybreak. Tonight's low will be 46. Fog lifts on Wednesday. It'll be sunny on Wednesday with a high near 72. Mostly cloudy Wednesday night with a low near 52. On Thursday, partly sunny with a high near 76. Clouds roll in on Thursday night with a low near 59. We'll see some showers on Friday, mostly in the afternoon. It'll be sunny for the morning with a high near 75. The showers continue Friday night with a low near 48. It clears up on Saturday.
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0: 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Stick around. We're going to take a look at the North Country weather forecast in just a little bit on your home for all things country.
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6: Here's your North Country 1320 WCVR weather forecast.
7: We'll see some cloudiness tonight and some dense fog by daybreak. Tonight's low will be 46. Fog lifts on Wednesday. It'll be sunny on Wednesday with a high near 72. Mostly cloudy Wednesday night with a low near 52. On Thursday, partly sunny with a high near 76. Clouds roll in on Thursday night with a low near 59. We'll see some showers on Friday, mostly in the afternoon. It'll be sunny for the morning with a high near 75. The showers continue Friday night with a low near 48. It clears up on Saturday.
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1: USA Radio News, I'm Anthony Lucero. Iran's currency has fallen to a record low with more than 2.5 million rials trading for one U.S. dollar. The decline reflects years of sanctions compounded by the war, a U.S. naval blockade, and new restrictions. Five men arrested near RAF Fairford in Britain have been released on bail but remain under investigation over suspected terrorism and explosive offenses. British authorities are examining possible involvement by a foreign state.
2: We are dealing with elements in the world, and in the case of Iran, for example, who have openly threatened to attack American interests globally. We're going to always take that very seriously. There will be repercussions for that if it ever were to happen or even attempted.
1: Secretary of State Marco Rubio told Fox News the incident involves a foreign actor but has not identified which one. Paramount and 12 states are rejecting calls for a deeper review of their deal.
3: The states led by California sued to block Paramount's massive merger with Warner Brothers Discovery, but recently reached a deal allowing it to move forward. The two companies in 12 states are now asking a federal judge to approve their antitrust settlement, rejecting New Jersey Senator Cory Booker's call for a deeper public interest review first. He and other critics have concerns about several issues, including jobs and a lack of competition. The companies and states are supporting the deal's penalties in five-year term. Booker and outside groups are calling its terms too weak. I'm Daniel Martindale.
1: The Senate is passing a bill that could officially mark the end of the penny and change the nickel.
4: The Common Sense Act is now on the way to President Trump's desk for his signature. With it, the penny will continue to be out of production, although existing pennies remain legal tender. Paying with cash could become less confusing, as the new legislation would be permitted to round cash transactions to the nearest nickel, a practice some states and localities have laws prohibiting. And it allows the Treasury to come up with a cheaper nickel to produce, since it currently costs more than 13 cents to produce one. I'm Matt Mattinson.
1: From America's News Network, USA Radio News.
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7: Hi everyone, I'm Craig Orndorff. On the next weekend in the country, we head back to late September 1982, when we were going through a recession. E.T. was the big movie at the box office, and the NFL players were on strike. And on the countdown, the hit makers were Kenny Rogers, Juice Newton, Dolly Parton, Alabama, Michael Martin Murphy, and Jerry Reed. We'll have them and more on the next weekend in the country.
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8: Here's your North Country 1320 WCVR weather forecast.
9: We'll see some cloudiness tonight and some dense fog by daybreak. Tonight's low will be 46. Fog lifts on Wednesday. It'll be sunny on Wednesday with a high near 72. Mostly cloudy Wednesday night with a low near 52. On Thursday, partly sunny with a high near 76. Clouds roll in on Thursday night with a low near 59. We'll see some showers on Friday, mostly in the afternoon. It'll be sunny for the morning with a high near 75. The showers continue Friday night with a low near 48. It clears up on Saturday.
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3: Here's your North Country 1320 WCVR weather forecast.
4: We'll see some cloudiness tonight and some dense fog by daybreak. Tonight's low will be 46. Fog lifts on Wednesday. It'll be sunny on Wednesday with a high near 72. Mostly cloudy Wednesday night with a low near 52. On Thursday, partly sunny with a high near 76. Clouds roll in on Thursday night with a low near 59. We'll see some showers on Friday, mostly in the afternoon. It'll be sunny for the morning with a high near 75. The showers continue Friday night with a low near 48. It clears up on Saturday.
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1: USA Radio News, I'm Anthony Lucero. The war is reshaping the regional balance beyond the battlefield. A U.S. military withdrawal from Iraq could give Iran and allied groups greater room to maneuver, while renewed pressure on Tehran's economy may constrain its options. The outcome will depend on security developments and whether diplomacy can produce a durable agreement. Five suspects have been released on bail in the investigation of a possible terrorist plot near RAF Fairford in England. Police found no explosives in their vans, but recovered gasoline and say the men remain under investigation. President Trump questioned their release and suggested a possible Iranian link.
2: It's disappointed that they caught terrorists. They did a good job, and then they sort of let them go. I don't know. How do you give bail to a terrorist?
1: Iran denies involvement. Artificial intelligence is moving from the tech industry into the center of a national debate over safety, regulation, and America's technological future.
3: OpenAI has halted the release of its GPT 6.1 Astra model, citing safety concerns, as technology leaders warn about increasingly powerful artificial intelligence. Meanwhile, President Trump is meeting with major AI executives at the White House and says the U.S. rejects global efforts to regulate artificial intelligence. The debate is increasingly focused on how fast the technology should advance. Ron Warner, USA Radio News.
1: Major news networks plan to continue providing pool coverage in the White House despite ongoing efforts to block CNN from covering the president.
4: This after NBC, ABC, CBS, and Fox pulled out last week in solidarity with CNN after Trump banned the channel, along with MS Now and Politico. The three outlets sued over it and won last week with a federal judge ruling the White House violated the media company's due process rights. John Summers, USA Radio News.
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6: Hi, everyone. I'm Craig Orndorff. On the next weekend in the country, we head back to late September 1982, when we were going through a recession. E.T. was the big movie at the box office, and the NFL players were on strike. And on the countdown, the hit makers were Kenny Rogers, Juice Newton, Dolly Parton, Alabama, Michael Martin Murphy, and Jerry Reed. We'll have them and more on the next Weekend in the Country.
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7: Here's your North Country 1320 WCVR weather forecast.
8: We'll see some cloudiness tonight and some dense fog by daybreak. Tonight's low will be 46. Fog lifts on Wednesday. It'll be sunny on Wednesday with a high near 72. Mostly cloudy Wednesday night with a low near 52. On Thursday, partly sunny with a high near 76. Clouds roll in on Thursday night with a low near 59. We'll see some showers on Friday, mostly in the afternoon. It'll be sunny for the morning with a high near 75. The showers continue Friday night with a low near 48. It clears up on Saturday.
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1: I'm going to tell you a story it's all about. 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The day this hairy-legged guitar picker just happened to come around. 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And folks, that's where my story really begins.

0: 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Let's pause for a minute now and get an update on the weather forecast.
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3: Here's your North Country 1320 WCVR weather forecast.
4: We'll see some cloudiness tonight and some dense fog by daybreak. Tonight's low will be 46. Fog lifts on Wednesday. It'll be sunny on Wednesday with a high near 72. Mostly cloudy Wednesday night with a low near 52. On Thursday, partly sunny with a high near 76. Clouds roll in on Thursday night with a low near 59. We'll see some showers on Friday, mostly in the afternoon. It'll be sunny for the morning with a high near 75. The showers continue Friday night with a low near 48. It clears up on Saturday.
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0: 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We're going to take a break and look at the North Country calendar right after this.
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1: USA Radio News, I'm Anthony Lucero. Diplomacy is competing with military pressure as the U.S. and Iran look for a way to end the fighting, with the Strait of Hormuz still at the center of negotiations.
2: Mediators are working to bring the United States and Iran closer to an agreement, with the reopening of the Strait of Hormuz a major issue. Al Jazeera reports both sides remain interested in diplomacy, but disagree over a path forward. President Trump says he expects the war to end soon, while Iranian officials continue to press their own demands. Ron Warner, USA Radio News.
1: President Trump says preventing Iran from developing a nuclear weapon has been the central reason for the U.S. military campaign. Secretary of State Marco Rubio told Fox News Iran was building a large conventional arsenal in order to shield its nuclear program.
3: And what the president had to address is he could not allow them to cross the line of immunity. He could not allow them to reach a point where they had so many missiles, so many drones, and so many weapons that you couldn't do anything militarily about their nuclear program.
1: Nuclear restrictions remain a key issue as Washington and Tehran considered renewed negotiations. A Northern California man, previously convicted of rape and rearrested for allegedly violating his parole, is once again free.
4: The man was sentenced to 3 life terms plus 51 years in Butte County in 2000, but changes in state law made Lloyd Edwards eligible for parole after serving 20 years. He was released 4 years ago. Edwards, who was 21 when he was convicted, was rearrested last week in Sacramento County for alleged parole violations. He was then released on Monday after spending the weekend in jail and allegedly not eligible for bail. The Sacramento County Sheriff says detectives found substances violating parole at Edwards' apartment, but it's unclear what those were. I'm Dina Kodiak.
1: Wall Street closed lower.
5: At the closing bell, the Dow Jones Industrial Average lost 131 points, the S&P 500 slid 12 points, and the NASDAQ lost 22 points. I'm Sarah Lee Kessler.
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7: Hi, everyone. I'm Craig Orndorff. On the next weekend in the country, we head back to late September 1982, when we were going through a recession. E.T. was the big movie at the box office, and the NFL players were on strike. And on the countdown, the hit makers were Kenny Rogers.

0: country, we head back to late September 1982, when we were going through a recession. E.T. was the big movie at the box office, and the NFL players were on strike. And on the countdown, the hit makers were Kenny Rogers, Juice Newton, Dolly Parton, Alabama, Michael Martin Murphy, and Jerry Reed. We'll have them and more on the next Weekend in the Country.
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1: You know, I used to be a well-known country singer. Made my first record back in 1953. At one time, Buck Owens was my lead guitar player.

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1: USA Radio News, I'm John Summers. Secretary of War Pete Hegseth expected to announce deep cuts to the military's top brass. Reports say Hegseth will call for a 20% reduction to the number of positions reserved for admirals and generals at the Pentagon during his State of the Force address from the Quantico, Virginia Marine Corps base today. Hegseth has previously referred to the cuts as less generals, more GIs. Secretary of State Marco Rubio says Cuba has already fallen and calls it a failed state. He told Fox News Cuba doesn't have a functional economy. This as tensions rise between the U.S. and the island nation. He added the U.S. hopes Cuban officials open their eyes to alter the government internally and eventually bring economic freedom and political freedom first. Millions of people remain under coastal flood alerts as residents in the Northeast recover from a weekend of wild weather. Aaron McLaughlin reports the cleanup's underway after days of flooding rain, gusty winds, and strong storm surge.
2: Four people were also hospitalized in Brooklyn with minor injuries after being struck by a falling tree. Northeast residents now dealing with soaked neighborhoods and toppled trees.
1: In New York City, officials believe almost 1,000 trees came down across the five boroughs, including one in Brooklyn, which killed a man Saturday. Texas is braced for heavy rains, which could lead to flooding. Governor Greg Abbott says the worst of it will hit today, all along the I-35 corridor,
3: ranging from the Red River north of Dallas all the way down to Central Texas.
1: He's directed the Texas Division of Emergency Management to get their crews ready for rescues. University of Missouri researchers developed an artificial intelligence system called Field Vision to help agricultural drones process images faster. From America's News Network, USA Radio News.
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5: Before we change Vermont's constitution with Proposal 3, I think it's important to ask some serious questions like, will this make Vermont more or less affordable? We at the Fiscal Alliance Foundation did some in-depth research into this subject and found that policies like Proposal 3 reduce business investment and job opportunities and increase taxes and the cost of living, all of which reduce how much you have in your pocket at the end of the day, because that is the number that matters. Proposal 3 doesn't create a new right to collectively bargain in Vermont. That right already exists and is protected by both state and federal law. It does threaten the right of workers who do not wish to join a union or pay dues as a condition of employment. So, before we permanently change our constitution, I think Vermonters deserve the full story on the potential impacts of Proposal 3. Read our research at fiscalalliancefoundation.org. And follow us on social media.
0: Hi, everyone. I'm Craig Orndorff. On the next weekend in the country, we head back to late September 1982, when we were going through a recession. E.T. was the big movie at the box office, and the NFL players were on strike. And on the countdown, the hit makers were Kenny Rogers, Juice Newton, Dolly Parton, Alabama, Michael Martin Murphy, and Jerry Reed. We'll have them and more on the next weekend in the country.
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7: A judge ruled yesterday in favor of the Woodstock police chief, whom town officials have now failed twice to demote, but he has decided to retire. Judge Carrie McDonald Cady ruled in favor of Joseph Swanson and ordered that any further demotion considerations go before an impartial board. But Swanson has instead decided to retire as chief, as confirmed by his attorney, Linda Frost. Swanson spent over 20 years with the department and started as chief in 2023. The decision to demote Swanson is officially reversed, according to McDonald Cady, who added in her order that further reconsiderations must be by an impartial board. The issue of raising taxes on second homes has animated this election cycle in Vermont. In a recent Vermont public poll, 57% of respondents say they think the state should impose a new yearly tax on second homes. 28% of respondents disagree, and 15% say they're unsure. Democratic nominee for Lieutenant Governor Molly Gray has said such a tax would help pay for universal primary care for Vermonters. Meanwhile, Republican incumbents Governor Phil Scott and Lieutenant Governor John Rogers both say they're wary of adding any new taxes and point to the need to rein in education costs and grow Vermont's tax base. A man accused of trying to lure a child with candy will remain behind bars on an attempted felony kidnapping charge. James Traynor, age 70, pleaded not guilty, saying he and his defense lawyers believe it was all a misunderstanding. Court records showed Traynor was driving home on South Street in Rutland earlier this month when he pulled over near two boys and tried to give one of them candy. One of the boys said no, and Traynor drove away, but was later arrested and admitted he offered candy to the children, but claimed it was harmless. St. Albans Creamery workers will continue to receive employer-provided health insurance while a legal battle plays out over the plant's closure, according to a new court ruling this week. The ruling comes amid a tense fight over the facility's future between the Dairy Farmers of America and Teamsters Local 597, representing the St. Albans workforce. And that's what's happening. Here's your North Country 1320 WCVR weather forecast.
8: After a foggy start today, we'll have a sunny day with a high near 72. Mostly cloudy tonight with a low near 52. On Thursday, partly sunny with a high near 76. Mostly cloudy Thursday night with a low near 59. Showers roll in on Friday afternoon. Friday's high will be 75. Showers continue into Friday night with a low near 48. It clears up on Saturday, sunny with a high near 65, and partly cloudy Saturday night with a low near 38. And that's your Vermont weather.
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3: Here's your North Country 1320 WCVR weather forecast.
4: After a foggy start today, we'll have a sunny day with a high near 72. Mostly cloudy tonight with a low near 52. On Thursday, partly sunny with a high near 76. Mostly cloudy Thursday night with a low near 59. Showers roll in on Friday afternoon. Friday's high will be 75. Showers continue into Friday night with a low near 48. It clears up on Saturday, sunny with a high near 65, and partly cloudy Saturday night with a low near 38. And that's your Vermont weather.
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0: 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We're going to take a look at the North Country calendar right after this.
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1: USA Radio News, I'm John Summers. Secretary of War Pete Hegseth expected to announce deep cuts to the military's top brass. Reports say Hegseth will call for a 20% reduction to the number of positions reserved for admirals and generals at the Pentagon during his State of the Force address from the Quantico, Virginia Marine Corps base today. Hegseth has previously referred to the cuts as less generals, more GIs. Secretary of State Marco Rubio says Cuba has already fallen and calls it a failed state. He told Fox News Cuba doesn't have a functional economy. This as tensions rise between the U.S. and the island nation. He added the U.S. hopes Cuban officials open their eyes to alter the government internally and eventually bring economic freedom and political freedom first. Millions of people remain under coastal flood alerts as residents in the Northeast recover from a weekend of wild weather. Aaron McLaughlin reports the cleanup's underway after days of flooding rain, gusty winds, and strong storm surge.
2: Four people were also hospitalized in Brooklyn with minor injuries after being struck by a falling tree. Northeast residents now dealing with soaked neighborhoods and toppled trees.
1: In New York City, officials believe almost 1,000 trees came down across the five boroughs, including one in Brooklyn, which killed a man Saturday. Texas is braced for heavy rains, which could lead to flooding. Governor Greg Abbott says the worst of it will hit today, all along the I-35 corridor.
3: Ranging from the Red River north of Dallas all the way down to Central Texas.
1: He's directed the Texas Division of Emergency Management to get their crews ready for rescues. University of Missouri researchers developed an artificial intelligence system called Field Vision to help agricultural drones process images faster. From America's News Network, USA Radio News.
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10: Here's your North Country 1320 WCVR weather forecast.
11: After a foggy start today, we'll have a sunny day with a high near 72. Mostly cloudy tonight with a low near 52. On Thursday, partly sunny with a high near 76. Mostly cloudy Thursday night with a low near 59. Showers roll in on Friday afternoon. Friday's high will be 75. Showers continue into Friday night with a low near 48. It clears up on Saturday, sunny with a high near 65, and partly cloudy Saturday night with a low near 38. And that's your Vermont weather.
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Good morning. 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

0: But Loretta, look at yourself. Now, I wish you'd take them curlers out of your hair and go put on a little makeup and get out of that house cold before supper.
1: Huh. Well, let me tell you something, Conway. Considering everything that I went through today, I look like a movie star.
0: Yeah. Ruth Buzzy.
1: Thank you.
0: Besides that, all of our kids took after your part of the family
1: anyway.
0: Oh,
1: they did, huh?

0: 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It is time to take a look at the North Country weather forecast coming up right after this.
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6: The choice for state senate comes down to one simple question: who will make Vermont more affordable? Since Representative Monique Priestley took office, Vermonters' property taxes have increased by more than 30%. In fact, she voted to raise your property taxes by nearly 14% in a single year. And if that wasn't bad enough, Priestley authored a provision to make Vermont's state income tax rate the highest in the entire nation. Priestley also voted to impose a $100 million payroll tax on Vermont workers, raise DMV fees by almost 20%, increase the cost of home heating fuel, and implement Act 181's disastrous mandates on rural Vermont. And to make absolutely sure your taxes went up, she voted to override Governor Scott's vetoes. And while she was making life less affordable for Vermonters, Priestley voted to double her own legislative pay. The choice is clear. Orange County residents simply cannot afford Monique Priestley in the Vermont Senate.
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8: Here's your North Country 1320 WCVR weather forecast.
9: After a foggy start today, we'll have a sunny day with a high near 72. Mostly cloudy tonight with a low near 52. On Thursday, partly sunny with a high near 76. Mostly cloudy Thursday night with a low near 59. Showers roll in on Friday afternoon. Friday's high will be 75. Showers continue into Friday night with a low near 48. It clears up on Saturday, sunny with a high near 65, and partly cloudy Saturday night with a low near 38. And that's your Vermont weather.
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0: 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We're going to take a look at the North Country calendar right after this.
1: Before we change Vermont's constitution with Proposal 3, I think it's important to ask some serious questions like, will this make Vermont more or less affordable? We at the Fiscal Alliance Foundation did some in-depth research into this subject and found that policies like Proposal 3 reduce business investment and job opportunities and increase taxes and the cost of living, all of which reduce how much you have in your pocket at the end of the day, because that is the number that matters. Proposal 3 doesn't create a new right to collectively bargain in Vermont. That right already exists and is protected by both state and federal law. It does threaten the right of workers who do not wish to join a union or pay dues as a condition of employment. So, before we permanently change our constitution, I think Vermonters deserve the full story on the potential impacts of Proposal 3. Read our research at fiscalalliancefoundation.org and follow us on social media.
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5: Now it's time for the North Country calendar for Wednesday, the 30th of September, brought to you by the Herald. Data Centers, a community discussion, Wednesday, the 30th of September, from 6:30 to 8 p.m. at the Brookfield Old Town Hall. A neighbor-to-neighbor panel and question-and-answer session will look at data centers, Royalton's first-in-the-state moratorium, and what this issue could mean for communities across the state. Presenters include Jane Philbrick of the Royalton Memorial Library Board and

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1: USA Radio News. I'm John Summers. A dozen states across the Midwest, Plains, and Southwest are under a flood watch. Tropical moisture from Hurricane Polo's fueling the flood threat in the Southwest and Central U.S. Across Texas, the Southern Plains, and the Midwest, moisture from Tropical Storm Rachel is pushing the flood threat later today through Friday. President Trump hailed Tuesday's White House summit on artificial intelligence.
2: Trump and House Speaker Mike Johnson hosted Elon Musk and the heads of Anthropic, OpenAI, NVIDIA, and others as fears grow over the rapid advancement of AI.
3: They love our country, they love the world, and they came together and they did something that few people really, it's almost like a constitution in a way.
2: Trump touted a document signed by the tech leaders that lays out a series of safety commitments around the advancement of AI. Trump said the leaders agreed to self-police themselves, and Johnson pledged government oversight without overregulation. I'm Mark Mayfield.
1: The Supreme Court made it easier to deport some illegal aliens to countries that aren't their own.
4: Tuesday, the High Court granted an emergency request from the Trump administration, blocking a lower court's ruling that had said such deportations are unlawful, saying the immigrants affected are not given a chance to raise concerns over safety risks before they're sent to countries to which they have no ties. In Tuesday's order, the Supreme Court said it would hear arguments on the case in December and then issue a definitive ruling. I'm Scott Carr.
1: Millions of children will automatically be enrolled in Trump accounts under new rules out Tuesday. It means parents no longer have to sign up for the program. The accounts, signed into law last year, let parents invest for their children. Once they turn 18, the accounts act as traditional individual retirement accounts. Additionally, children born between 2025 and 2028 receive a $1,000 contribution from the federal government. From America's News Network, USA Radio News.
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10: A judge ruled yesterday in favor of the Woodstock police chief, whom town officials have now failed twice to demote, but he has decided to retire. Judge Kerry McDonald Cady ruled in favor of Joseph Swanson and ordered that any further demotion considerations go before an impartial board. But Swanson has instead decided to retire as chief, as confirmed by his attorney, Linda Frost. Swanson spent over 20 years with the department and started as chief in 2023. The decision to demote Swanson is officially reversed, according to McDonald Cady, who added in her order that further reconsiderations must be by an impartial board. The issue of raising taxes on second homes has animated this election cycle in Vermont. In a recent Vermont public poll, 57% of respondents say they think the state should impose a new yearly tax on second homes. 28% of respondents disagree, and 15% say they're unsure. Democratic nominee for Lieutenant Governor Molly Gray has said such a tax would help pay for universal primary care for Vermonters. Meanwhile, Republican incumbents Governor Phil Scott and Lieutenant Governor John Rogers both say they're wary of adding any new taxes and point to the need to rein in education costs and grow Vermont's tax base. A man accused of trying to lure a child with candy will remain behind bars on an attempted felony kidnapping charge. James Traynor, age 70, pleaded not guilty, saying he and his defense lawyers believe it was all a misunderstanding. Court records showed Traynor was driving home on South Street in Rutland earlier this month when he pulled over near two boys and tried to give one of them candy. One of the boys said no, and Traynor drove away, but was later arrested and admitted he offered candy to the children, but claimed it was harmless. St. Albans Creamery workers will continue to receive employer-provided health insurance while a legal battle plays out over the plant's closure, according to a new court ruling this week. The ruling comes amid a tense fight over the facility's future between the Dairy Farmers of America and Teamsters Local 597, representing the St. Albans workforce. And that's what's happening. Here's your North Country 1320 WCVR weather forecast.
11: After a foggy start today, we'll have a sunny day with a high near 72. Mostly cloudy tonight with a low near 52. On Thursday, partly sunny with a high near 76. Mostly cloudy Thursday night with a low near 59. Showers roll in on Friday afternoon. Friday's high will be 75. Showers continue into Friday night with a low near 48. It clears up on Saturday, sunny with a high near 65, and partly cloudy Saturday night with a low near 38. And that's your Vermont weather.
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1: 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That's 728-9158. This is Common Sense for a Modern World, a one-minute look at the timeless ideas that still shape how we live, think, and treat each other. You don't have to like everyone. But if you live in a free society, you do have to respect their rights. Because the moment we deny others the dignity we demand for ourselves, the whole thing falls apart. Mutual respect isn't weakness. It's armor. It lets neighbors stay neighbors, even when they vote differently. Without it, disagreement becomes war. Politics becomes blood sport. No one wins. And freedom loses first. Because a free society runs on restraint, not revenge.
2: Here's your North Country 1320 WCVR weather forecast.
3: After a foggy start today, we'll have a sunny day with a high near 72. Mostly cloudy tonight with a low near 52. On Thursday, partly sunny with a high near 76. Mostly cloudy Thursday night with a low near 59. Showers roll in on Friday afternoon. Friday's high will be 75. Showers continue into Friday night with a low near 48. It clears up on Saturday, sunny with a high near 65, and partly cloudy Saturday night with a low near 38. And that's your Vermont weather.
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1: The choice for state senate comes down to one simple question. Who will make Vermont more affordable? Since Representative Monique Priestley took office, Vermonters' property taxes have increased by more than 30%. In fact, she voted to raise your property taxes by nearly 14% in a single year. And if that wasn't bad enough, Priestley authored a provision to make Vermont's state income tax rate the highest in the entire nation. Priestley also voted to impose a $100 million payroll tax on Vermont workers, raise DMV fees by almost 20%, increase the cost of home heating fuel, and implement Act 181's disastrous mandates on rural Vermont. And to make absolutely sure your taxes went up, she voted to override Governor Scott's vetoes. And while she was making life less affordable for Vermonters, Priestley voted to double her own legislative pay. The choice is clear. Orange County residents simply cannot afford Monique Priestley in the Vermont Senate.
2: Paid for by John Benson for Orange County Senate, Christy Ehlers, Treasurer.
3: 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Data Centers, a community discussion, Wednesday, the 30th of September, from 6:30 to 8 p.m. at the Brookfield Old Town Hall. A neighbor-to-neighbor panel and question-and-answer session will look at data centers, Royalton's first-in-the-state moratorium, and what this issue could mean for communities across the state. 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
1: USA Radio News, I'm John Summers. Secretary of State Marco Rubio says Cuba has already fallen and calls it a failed state. He told Fox News Cuba doesn't have a functional economy. This is tensions rise between the U.S. and the island nation. He added the U.S. hopes Cuban officials open their eyes to alter the government internally and eventually bring economic freedom and political freedom first. Secretary of War Pete Hegseth expected to announce deep cuts to the military's top brass. Reports say Hegseth will call for a 20% reduction to the number of positions reserved for admirals and generals at the Pentagon during his State of the Force address from the Quantico, Virginia Marine Corps base today. Hegseth has previously referred to the cuts as less generals, more GIs. Texas is braced for heavy rains, which could lead to flooding. Governor Greg Abbott says the worst of it will hit today, all along the I-35 corridor,
2: ranging from the Red River north of Dallas and all the way down to central Texas.
1: He's directed the Texas Division of Emergency Management to get their crews ready for rescues. Millions of people remain under coastal flood alerts as residents in the Northeast recover from a weekend of wild weather. Aaron McLaughlin reports the cleanup's underway after days of flooding rain, gusty winds, and strong storm surge.
3: Four people were also hospitalized in Brooklyn with minor injuries after being struck by a falling tree. Northeast residents now dealing with soaked neighborhoods and toppled trees.
1: In New York City, officials believe almost 1,000 trees came down across the five boroughs, including one in Brooklyn, which killed a man Saturday. A Russian Tu-95 strategic bomber has crashed during a training mission in the Far East, killing six crew members. From America's News Network, USA Radio News.
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0: Hi, everyone. I'm Craig Orndorff. On the next weekend in the country, we head back to late September 1982, when we were going through a recession. E.T. was the big movie at the box office, and the NFL players were on strike. And on the countdown, the hit makers were Kenny Rogers, Juice Newton, Dolly Parton, Alabama, Michael Martin Murphy, and Jerry Reed. We'll have them and more on the next weekend in the country. 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
6: Here's your North Country 1320 WCVR weather forecast.
7: After a foggy start today, we'll have a sunny day with a high near 72. Mostly cloudy tonight with a low near 52. On Thursday, partly sunny with a high near 76. Mostly cloudy Thursday night with a low near 59. Showers roll in on Friday afternoon. Friday's high will be 75. Showers continue into Friday night with a low near 48. It clears up on Saturday, sunny with a high near 65, and partly cloudy Saturday night with a low near 38. And that's your Vermont weather.
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1: Wake up again in an old motel. Is it somewhere different? I can't tell.

Good morning. It's the Morning Wake Up Show. I'm Jim Diamond, keeping you company throughout your morning here on North Country 1320 and 100.1 WCVR.

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1: Hello, darling. Happy birthday. I've decided not to give you a present this year. In fact, I think it's about time I took some things away. I'd like to take away the suspicion that I know clouds your world at times by giving you some faith to hold on to, honey.

I'd like to take away some of your lonely moments by spending more of mine with you. And I'd like to take away some of those so-so kisses and replace them with ones that really say I love you. And I want to take away the doubt you sometimes have about my love by showing it more, much more than I've shown it lately. And then if someone should ask you what I got you for your birthday, well, you can say, why.

0: 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We're going to take a look at the North Country calendar right after this.
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3: After a foggy start today, we'll have a sunny day with a high near 72. Mostly cloudy tonight with a low near 52. On Thursday, partly sunny with a high near 76. Mostly cloudy Thursday night with a low near 59. Showers roll in on Friday afternoon. Friday's high will be 75. Showers continue into Friday night with a low near 48. It clears up on Saturday, sunny with a high near 65, and partly cloudy Saturday night with a low near 38. And that's your Vermont weather.
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0: 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We're going to take a look at the North Country calendar right after this.
1: Now it's time for the North Country calendar for Wednesday, the 30th of September, brought to you by the Herald. Data Centers, a community discussion, Wednesday, the 30th of September, from 6:30 to 8 p.m. at the Brookfield Old Town Hall. A neighbor-to-neighbor panel and question-and-answer session will look at data centers, Royalton's first-in-the-state moratorium, and what this issue could mean for communities across the state. Presenters include Jane Philbrick of the Royalton Memorial Library Board and Kip Bergstrom of the Royalton Select Board and Planning Commission. 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
1: USA Radio News. I'm John Summers. Consumer confidence is down sharply this month. The Conference Board's lead index fell more than 6.5 points from August. The board's chief economist, Dana Peterson, said the index deteriorated notably in September following 2 months of softening. OpenAI says it paused the release of its latest AI model after it failed in-house safety checks.
2: The company said on Monday that the model, GPT-6.1 Astra, failed to meet requirements for sticking to the scope and authorization of its tasks and what it reports back to the user about its activities. Similar safety concerns have been raised about other AI models that have engaged in boundary pushing, oversight evasion, and incomplete disclosure. I'm Tammy Trujillo.
1: President Trump threw his support behind AI. He unveiled the AI-powered America.gov Tuesday, which aims to make it easier for Americans to interact with the federal government. He said some services, which used to take months to handle, can now be done in just a few clicks. Florida Governor Ron DeSantis and the state cabinet designated more than 90 organizations as terrorist groups, including Antifa, CARE, and the Muslim Brotherhood. New Jersey Congresswoman LaMonica McIver is expected to give birth any day now as she faces prosecution from President Trump's Department of Justice.
3: In August, an appeals court shot down attempts to dismiss criminal assault charges against McIver. The case stems from a May 2025 demonstration outside an ICE detention center in Newark where several politicians clashed with officers. Prosecutors claim McIver allegedly hit federal agents in a scuffle as they were trying to detain Mayor Ross Baraka for trespassing. Charges against Baraka were later dropped. McIver maintained she was acting within her legislative duties but could face up to 17 years in prison if convicted. I'm Lizzie Radabali.
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9: Here's your North Country 1320 WCVR weather forecast.
10: After a foggy start today, we'll have a sunny day with a high near 72. Mostly cloudy tonight with a low near 52. On Thursday, partly sunny with a high near 76. Mostly cloudy Thursday night with a low near 59. Showers roll in on Friday afternoon. Friday's high will be 75. Showers continue into Friday night with a low near 48. It clears up on Saturday, sunny with a high near 65, and partly cloudy Saturday night with a low near 38. And that's your Vermont weather.
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0: Here's your North Country 1320 WCVR weather forecast.
2: After a foggy start today, we'll have a sunny day with a high near 72. Mostly cloudy tonight with a low near 52. On Thursday, partly sunny with a high near 76. Mostly cloudy Thursday night with a low near 59. Showers roll in on Friday afternoon. Friday's high will be 75. Showers continue into Friday night with a low near 48. It clears up on Saturday, sunny with a high near 65, and partly cloudy Saturday night with a low near 38. And that's your Vermont weather.
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0: 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We're going to take a break and have a look at the North Country calendar right after this.
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2: 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I'm Craig Orndorff. On the next weekend in the country, we head back to late September 1982, when we were going through a recession. E.T. was the big movie at the box office, and the NFL players were on strike. And on the countdown, the hit makers were Kenny Rogers, Juice Newton, Dolly Parton, Alabama, Michael Martin Murphy, and Jerry Reed. We'll have them and more on the next weekend in the country.
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1: USA Radio News. I'm John Summers. A flight from Dubai to Israel had to make an emergency landing this morning after a fist fight broke out in the cockpit between two pilots. According to multiple reports, a Fly Dubai flight to Tel Aviv was diverted to an airport in Saudi Arabia because of an incident aboard the Boeing 737. An Israeli official says an emergency signal was transmitted after the pilots got into a physical altercation with each other. A dozen states across the Midwest, Plains, and Southwest are under a flood watch. Tropical moisture from Hurricane Polo's fueling the flood threat in the Southwest and Central U.S. Across Texas, the Southern Plains, and the Midwest, moisture from Tropical Storm Rachel is pushing the flood threat later today through Friday. The Supreme Court made it easier to deport some illegal aliens to countries that aren't their own.
2: Tuesday, the High Court granted an emergency request from the Trump administration, blocking a lower court's ruling that had said such deportations are unlawful, saying the immigrants affected are not given a chance to raise concerns over safety risks before they're sent to countries to which they have no ties. In Tuesday's order, the Supreme Court said it would hear arguments on the case in December and then issue a definitive ruling. I'm Scott Carr.
1: President Trump hailed Tuesday's White House summit on artificial intelligence.
3: Trump and House Speaker Mike Johnson hosted Elon Musk and the heads of Anthropic, OpenAI, NVIDIA, and others as fears grow over the rapid advancement of AI.
4: They love our country, they love the world, and they came together and they did something that few people really, it's almost like a constitution in a way.
3: Trump touted a document signed by the tech leaders that lays out a series of safety commitments around the advancement of AI. Trump said the leaders agreed to self-police themselves, and Johnson pledged government oversight without overregulation. I'm Mark Mayfield.
1: From America's News Network, USA Radio News.
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9: Here's your North Country 1320 WCVR weather forecast.
10: Sunny for the rest of the afternoon with our high topping out around 72. Cloudy tonight with a low near 52. On Thursday, partly sunny with a high near 76. Mostly cloudy Thursday night with a low near 59. Friday starts off sunny. with a high near 75, we'll see some showers roll in Friday afternoon and Friday night. Friday night's low will be 48. On Saturday, sunny with a high near 65, partly cloudy Saturday night with a low near 38. And Sunday, chance of showers, otherwise 63 degrees.
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0: 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Stick around. We're going to take a look at the North Country weather forecast in just a little bit on your home for all things country.
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0: Here's your North Country 1320 WCVR weather forecast.
2: Sunny for the rest of the afternoon with our high topping out around 72. Cloudy tonight with a low near 52. On Thursday, partly sunny with a high near 76. Mostly cloudy Thursday night with a low near 59. Friday starts off sunny with a high near 75. We'll see some showers roll in Friday afternoon and Friday night. Friday night's low will be 48. On Saturday, sunny with a high near 65. Partly cloudy Saturday night with a low near 38. And Sunday, chance of showers, otherwise 63 degrees.
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0: 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Now, let's find out what's happening around the area on the North Country calendar, coming up right after this.
1: Hi, everyone. I'm Craig Orndorff. On the next weekend in the country, we head back to late September 1982. When we were going through a recession, E.T. was the big movie at the box office, and the NFL players were on strike. And on the countdown, the hit makers were Kenny Rogers, Juice Newton, Dolly Parton, Alabama, Michael Martin Murphy, and Jerry Reed. We'll have them and more on the next Weekend in the Country.
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3: 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Baked goods, a 50-50 raffle, and more will raise money for the Randolph Area Food Shelf's Thanksgiving Turkey Fund. 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
2: USA Radio News. I'm John Summers. The execution of Tennessee death row inmate Krista Pike has been stayed. The U.S. Court of Appeals Sixth Circuit issued the stay after further court review. This comes after the U.S. Supreme Court denied Pike's final request to stop the execution. A flight from Dubai to Israel had to make an emergency landing this morning after a fist fight broke out in the cockpit between two pilots. According to multiple reports, a Fly Dubai flight to Tel Aviv was diverted to an airport in Saudi Arabia because of an incident aboard the Boeing 737. An Israeli official says an emergency signal was transmitted after the pilots got into a physical altercation with each other. Secretary of State Marco Rubio says Cuba has already fallen and calls it a failed state. He told Fox News Cuba doesn't have a functional economy. This is tensions rise between the U.S. and the island nation. He added the U.S. hopes Cuban officials open their eyes to alter the government internally and eventually bring economic freedom and political freedom first. Millions of people remain under coastal flood alerts as residents in the Northeast recover from a weekend of wild weather. Aaron McLaughlin reports the cleanup's underway after days of flooding rain, gusty winds, and strong storm surge.
3: Four people were also hospitalized in Brooklyn with minor injuries after being struck by a falling tree. Northeast residents now dealing with soaked neighborhoods and toppled trees.
2: In New York City, officials believe almost 1,000 trees came down across the five boroughs, including one in Brooklyn, which killed a man Saturday. As diesel prices soar to record highs, more than a dozen U.S. trucking companies have filed for bankruptcy during the last month. At least 16 have filed for either Chapter 7 or Chapter 11. From America's News Network, USA Radio News.
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8: Here's your North Country 1320 WCVR weather forecast.
9: Sunny for the rest of the afternoon with our high topping out around 72. Cloudy tonight with a low near 52. On Thursday, partly sunny with a high near 76. Mostly cloudy Thursday night with a low near 59. Friday starts off sunny with a high near 75. We'll see some showers roll in Friday afternoon and Friday night. Friday night's low will be 48. On Saturday, sunny with a high near 65, partly cloudy Saturday night with a low near 38, and Sunday, chance of showers, otherwise 63 degrees.
0: A judge ruled yesterday in favor of the Woodstock police chief, whom town officials have now failed twice to demote, but he has decided to retire. Judge Kerry McDonald Cady ruled in favor of Joseph Swanson and ordered that any further demotion considerations go before an impartial board. But Swanson has instead decided to retire as chief, as confirmed by his attorney, Linda Frost. Swanson spent over 20 years with the department and started as chief in 2023. The decision to demote Swanson is officially reversed, according to McDonald Cady, who added in her order that further reconsiderations must be by an impartial board. The issue of raising taxes on second homes has animated this election cycle in Vermont. In a recent Vermont public poll, 57% of respondents say they think the state should impose a new yearly tax on second homes. 28% of respondents disagree, and 15% say they're unsure. Democratic nominee for Lieutenant Governor Molly Gray has said such a tax would help pay for universal primary care for Vermonters. Meanwhile, Republican incumbents Governor Phil Scott and Lieutenant Governor John Rogers both say they're wary of adding any new taxes and point to the need to rein in education costs and grow Vermont's tax base. A man accused of trying to lure a child with candy will remain behind bars on an attempted felony kidnapping charge. James Traynor, age 70, pleaded not guilty, saying he and his defense lawyers believe it was all a misunderstanding. Court records showed Traynor was driving home on South Street in Rutland earlier this month when he pulled over near two boys and tried to give one of them candy. One of the boys said no, and Traynor drove away, but was later arrested and admitted he offered candy to the children, but claimed it was harmless. St. Albans Creamery workers will continue to receive employer-provided health insurance while a legal battle plays out over the plant's closure, according to a new court ruling this week. The ruling comes amid a tense fight over the facility's future between the Dairy Farmers of America and Teamsters Local 597, representing the St. Albans workforce. And that's what's happening.
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0: 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Time now to pause for a check on the weather forecast right after this.
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0: Here's your North Country 1320 WCVR weather forecast.
2: Sunny for the rest of the afternoon with our high topping out around 72. Cloudy tonight with a low near 52. On Thursday, partly sunny with a high near 76. Mostly cloudy Thursday night with a low near 59. Friday starts off sunny with a high near 75. We'll see some showers roll in Friday afternoon and Friday night. Friday night's low will be 48. On Saturday, sunny with a high near 65. Partly cloudy Saturday night with a low near 38. And Sunday, chance of showers, otherwise 63 degrees.
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0: 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I bet you're wondering what you're going to do this week. Well, we have just the thing for you. It's the North Country Calendar, and it's coming right up.
1: Hi, everyone. I'm Craig Orndorff. On the next weekend in the country, we head back to late September 1982, when we were going through a recession. E.T. was the big movie at the box office, and the NFL players were on strike. And on the countdown, the hit makers were Kenny Rogers, Juice Newton, Dolly Parton, Alabama, Michael Martin Murphy, and Jerry Reed. We'll have them and more on the next Weekend in the Country.
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3: 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Randolph Farmers Market is this Saturday from 9 a.m. to 1 p.m. on the green at Gifford Medical Center in Randolph. Lonely Days Are Gone Community Dance. Saturday at the Brookfield Old Town Hall, a children's concert begins at 4 p.m., followed by a potluck at 5, and a concert and square dance from 6 to 8 with the Ida Mae Specker Band and caller Sarah Gibson. A community old-time jam follows from 8 to 9. It is free and open to all. Taco Night this Saturday from 5 to 8 p.m. at the Flying Dog Farm in Tunbridge. It's the final scheduled taco night of the season. RSVPs are encouraged at flyingdogfarmvt.com. 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
1: USA Radio News, I'm Ron Warner. The Supreme Court will begin its new term on Monday as confidence in the court slides.
2: Views of the courts are the lowest they've been since Gallup started polling on the institution in 1972. 46% of Americans say they have a great deal or a fair amount of trust in the judicial branch of the federal government. 34% of U.S. adults approve of the job the court is doing. But 43% describe the Supreme Court as being too conservative. That ties the high measured last year. 35%, a new low, say it's about right ideologically. I'm Rory O'Neill.
1: Six Flags Magic Mountain is permanently closing its popular X2 roller coaster.
3: It follows a series of lawsuits and claims of riders suffering traumatic brain injuries. The ride has been closed since early July after the two most recent injuries. In 2022, a man collapsed after riding the roller coaster and died several days later. Brian Ording, the park's president, says X2 consistently passed a multitude of safety tests, but cites ride safety and guest attendance concerns. I'm Daniel Martindale.
1: Disney has conducted another round of layoffs. Tammy Trujillo has the details.
4: Multiple reports say the company laid off hundreds of employees on Tuesday. It's the third round of layoffs since CEO Josh D'Amaro took over the role in March. Human resources and tech were the hardest hit departments this time around. In a letter to shareholders last month, D'Amaro said the company remains focused on reducing costs. Disney has also offered early retirement packages to longtime executives.
1: A historic headline in higher education. Natalie Rodriguez with details on a hefty gift.
5: Billionaire hedge fund manager Ken Griffin has announced a record-shattering $3 billion gift to Carnegie Mellon University. It marks the largest single donation by an individual to a U.S. university in history, with $2 billion dedicated to building a brand new tech campus right in Miami's Wynwood neighborhood.
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11: Here's your North Country 1320 WCVR weather forecast.
12: Sunny for the rest of the afternoon with our high topping out around 72. Cloudy tonight with a low near 52. On Thursday, partly sunny with a high near 76. Mostly cloudy Thursday night with a low near 59. Friday starts off sunny with a high near 75. We'll see some showers roll in Friday afternoon and Friday night. Friday night's low will be 48. On Saturday, sunny with a high near 65, partly cloudy Saturday night with a low near 38, and Sunday, chance of showers, otherwise 63 degrees.
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0: Here's your North Country 1320 WCVR weather forecast.
2: Sunny for the rest of the afternoon with our high topping out around 72. Cloudy tonight with a low near 52. On Thursday, partly sunny with a high near 76. Mostly cloudy Thursday night with a low near 59. Friday starts off sunny with a high near 75. We'll see some showers roll in Friday afternoon and Friday night. Friday night's low will be 48. On Saturday, sunny with a high near 65. Partly cloudy Saturday night with a low near 38. And Sunday, chance of showers, otherwise 63 degrees.
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2: Hi, everyone. I'm Craig Orndorff. On the next weekend in the country, we head back to late September 1982, when we were going through a recession. E.T. was the big movie at the box office, and the NFL players were on strike. And on the countdown, the hit makers were Kenny Rogers, Juice Newton, Dolly Parton, Alabama, Michael Martin Murphy, and Jerry Reed. We'll have them and more on the next weekend in the country.
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1: USA Radio News, I'm Ron Warner. An arrest has been made in the Brooklyn hit-and-run death of former Nickelodeon star Keanna Underwood.
2: Michael Griffiths was arrested this weekend, charged with leaving the scene of an accident resulting in death and other counts. The 72-year-old is believed to have been behind the wheel of a vehicle that struck and killed Underwood in Brownsville back in January. Police have said Underwood was in a crosswalk when she was hit by a black Ford SUV before subsequently being struck by another vehicle. Underwood was in the hit Nickelodeon show All That and also voiced Fuchsia Glover for Nick Jr.'s Little Bill. In New York, I'm Natalie Migliori.
1: A new report says that Sean Diddy Combs, convicted of transporting people across state lines for sexual encounters, is living the high life in prison.
3: That report from NBC News says Diddy has men who cook and clean for him in his New Jersey federal prison, make his bed, and give him massages. They say Combs has an illegal cell phone and uses it to view nude and sexually explicit images, has access to recreational antidepressants, and booze smuggled in by guards, among other contraband privileges. A spokesman for Combs said the media is portraying, quote, ordinary prison life as news. In New Jersey, I'm Andrew Whitman.
1: McDonald's is testing a new advertising network.
4: The pilot is underway at 450 company-owned U.S. locations, with ads appearing on drive-through menu boards after customers' orders. The company says the McDonald's media network could expand to self-service kiosks and other screens, with a goal of generating $1 billion in revenue. McDonald's is following retailers like Amazon and Walmart, which already bring in billions from digital advertising. The move comes as McDonald's plans to invest $8.5 billion through 2036 to modernize restaurants and expand its technology. I'm Tammy Trujillo.
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8: Here's your North Country 1320 WCVR weather forecast.
9: Sunny for the rest of the afternoon with our high topping out around 72. Cloudy tonight with a low near 52. On Thursday, partly sunny with a high near 76. Mostly cloudy Thursday night with a low near 59. Friday starts off sunny with a high near 75. We'll see some showers roll in Friday afternoon and Friday night. Friday night's low will be 48. On Saturday, sunny with a high near 65, partly cloudy Saturday night with a low near 38, and Sunday, chance of showers, otherwise 63 degrees.
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0: Here's your North Country 1320 WCVR weather forecast.
2: Sunny for the rest of the afternoon with our high topping out around 72. Cloudy tonight with a low near 52. On Thursday, partly sunny with a high near 76. Mostly cloudy Thursday night with a low near 59. Friday starts off sunny with a high near 75. We'll see some showers roll in Friday afternoon and Friday night. Friday night's low will be 48. On Saturday, sunny with a high near 65. Partly cloudy Saturday night with a low near 38. And Sunday, chance of showers, otherwise 63 degrees.
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And it was in the early spring when flowers bloom and robins sing, she went away.

0: Your home for all things country, North Country 1320 and 100.1 WCVR. I bet you're wondering what we're going to do this week. Well, we have just the thing for you. It's the North Country Calendar, and it's coming right up.
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0: Alabama, Michael Martin Murphy, and Jerry Reed. We'll have them and more on the next Weekend in the Country.
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1: USA Radio News, I'm Ron Warner. A White House order directs federal agencies to develop new methods to reduce tick and mosquito populations, including non-chemical controls and biotechnology. It sets a goal of cutting invasive mosquito populations in Washington, D.C. by 90% and ticks by 50% by 2028, while also expanding research into diseases such as Lyme disease and alpha-gal syndrome. More than half of U.S. states now restrict foreign ownership of farmland, while foreign interests hold about 46 million acres nationwide.
2: At the end of calendar year 2022, a supermajority of states in the United States affirmatively allowed for foreign ownership, regardless of country of origin. 30 or so states now have some type of restriction on foreign ownership.
1: Harrison Pittman of the National Agricultural Law Center went on to tell RFD-TV that most foreign-owned acreage belongs to investors from allied countries, while many new restrictions target nations considered adversaries. Miss Rachel is facing criticism over her increasingly outspoken political activism. The children's entertainer says she is political and has defended speaking out on Gaza, immigration, and other issues. Critics argue parents may not expect political messaging from a trusted children's educator, while Miss Rachel says parents can decide what their children watch. If you're a New Yorker looking for love but on a budget, Zelle wants to help.
3: New York is one expensive city, especially if you're single. Zelle's new Economics of Dating report found that 84% of Gen Z and millennial singles say rising costs have impacted their dating lives. Well, now the Cash App wants to play Cupid. It's sponsoring Fare Free Thursdays on NYC ferries through the month of October. Zelle's also out with an NYC affordable date night guide filled with low-cost suggestions in all five boroughs near the ferry landings, so couples can spend time together without overspending. In New York, I'm Daria Albinger.
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8: Here's your North Country 1320 WCVR weather forecast.
9: Sunny for the rest of the afternoon with our high topping out around 72. Cloudy tonight with a low near 52. On Thursday, partly sunny with a high near 76. Mostly cloudy Thursday night with a low near 59. Friday starts off sunny with a high near 75. We'll see some showers roll in Friday afternoon and Friday night. Friday night's low will be 48. On Saturday, sunny with a high near 65, partly cloudy Saturday night with a low near 38, and Sunday, chance of showers, otherwise 63 degrees.

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0: Now there's no more tree in the middle of that yard. It's the deadest tree that you ever did see. Because the beetle killed the tree and the tree hit the ground, and the ALB still goes all around, and the ALB goes around.
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3: Here's your North Country 1320 WCVR weather forecast.
4: Sunny for the rest of the afternoon with our high topping out around 72. Cloudy tonight with a low near 52. On Thursday, partly sunny with a high near 76. Mostly cloudy Thursday night with a low near 59. Friday starts off sunny with a high near 75. We'll see some showers roll in Friday afternoon and Friday night. Friday night's low will be 48. On Saturday, sunny with a high near 65. Partly cloudy Saturday night with a low near 38. And Sunday, chance of showers, otherwise 63 degrees.

0: From Alaska to Florida, Nevada to New York, this is American Radio Journal. On this edition, tariffs have roiled the economy, but inflation is down. We'll take a look at the latest economic data with Paul Teller from Advancing American Freedom. In a big win for President Donald Trump and Speaker Mike Johnson, one big beautiful bill has been approved by the House. Scott Parkinson from the Club for Growth has the real story. The California Clean Air Act effectively bans gas-powered vehicles. Eric Boehm of Reason Magazine talks with Darren Bask of the Competitive Enterprise Institute about why the Senate should overturn the ban. And Pope Leo XIV is the first American Pope. Dr. Paul Kengor from the Institute for Faith and Freedom at Grove City College has an American Radio Journal commentary. I'm Loman Henry, and welcome to American Radio Journal. Tariffs and in-progress trade deals have injected uncertainty into the U.S. economy. Still, inflation is cooling. Paul Teller is Executive Vice President at Advancing American Freedom. He is here with economic analysis. Paul, welcome back to American Radio Journal. Paul, we have seen some encouraging economic news over the last couple of weeks. The rate of inflation is down. The producer price index, which sort of looks forward, actually saw a decline rather than an increase in inflationary pressures. But a big component of where the economy goes is energy. And as we look at energy, what do you see happening with the advent of the second Trump administration, where Congress is going? Are we seeing a return to a focus on dependable fuels rather than alternative sources?
1: Absolutely. First of all, Loman, thank you for having me. Always great to be with you. And yeah, I think you're seeing that across America. That's great news on inflation, no question. I think a lot of that is driven from energy, right? With energy prices down, with the deregulation that the Trump administration has already unleashed across America. So you've already got the increased ability to start exploring new areas for energy. And there's going to also this talk of less reliance on kind of foreign adversaries for energy and producing more out of America. You know, that's driving prices down and production up, stuff like that. But yeah, I think your point is great that in the Trump and kind of Republican congressional years, you've got this new focus on affordable, reliable energy, right? Because I think the talking point of the past was all of the above energy, as if everything's equal, everything's great, let's just do it all. Well, you know what? Okay, in a perfect world, maybe that exists, but since we don't live in a perfect world, shouldn't we focus on energy sources that, again, are affordable, that especially for folks towards the bottom to middle of the income scale can help make ends meet, and reliable, meaning it's not going to be available only weather dependent, right? Only when it's warm or only when the wind's blowing or something like that. Like reliance on consistent American energy at all times is, I think, a big focus of the current government here in Washington.
0: The reconciliation bill that is working its way through Congress, also, as the president calls it, his one big beautiful bill, there were a lot of, shall we say, subsidies to so-called renewables as part of some of the legislation that passed in the Biden era, the so-called Green New Deal. Is the reconciliation bill looking to roll back some of that?
1: Yeah, absolutely. Absolutely. And I know that's a, you know, moving target, so we'll see where that's exactly going to land. But I know conservatives have been pushing for a full repeal of the Inflation Reduction Act. In other words, getting rid of all those Green New Deal, green energy scam, whatever the phrase is, getting rid of all of those subsidies for energy sources that, as we were just saying before, less affordable, less reliable, things that need government subsidies just to exist. I mean, then that should tell you something, right? If a certain energy source can't exist without government subsidies, something's wrong with it, at least in the current world, you know, in the current technology, the current economy, that kind of thing. Maybe nothing inherently wrong with it, but let the market catch up so that the taxpayer doesn't have to subsidize energy sources that are less affordable, less reliable, cost money, and in the end don't actually provide energy when it's most needed, like, you know, ice storms in Texas, wind storms in the Midwest, et cetera, et cetera. So yeah, that's going to be a big focus. Conservatives, again, calling for repeal of all of them. Some moderates are saying, I don't know, let's keep some, not all of them. let's not get rid of all of them. So there's a little fight within Republican circles now. We'll see who comes out ahead there.
0: You did touch on another component of this, which is regulation, federal regulation. In order to really unleash the economy, do you see the Trump administration making any progress so far on rolling back all the regulatory excess of the Biden era?
1: Yeah, no question. You know, already some progress made with, you know, early executive orders. I know there's more coming, I think, specifically with respect to permitting reform, because a lot of times, you know, there'll be great energy projects and transportation projects, et cetera, that are ready to go. I mean, the plans are ready, the approvals are there for, you know, from a design point of view, from a money point of view, and all of a sudden they go to construct and build and dig, and they can't get the permits for environmental reasons, for energy-related reasons. And it's just, it's unfair, it's un-American. That was a huge problem during the Biden years, and I know the Trump-Vance administration is looking to unwind a lot of those permitting delays so that you can get these projects online quicker. You have more American jobs, more American energy, which, of course, you know, once you have more American energy, that leads to so many other great American advances too, right? You can have more American manufacturing, anything that takes energy, which is anything with tech, for example, you know, it improves the jobs there, the affordability there. It all starts from making it easier to produce energy here in America, making us dominant in the world for exporting energy as well. So, yeah, coming very soon and very exciting.
0: In addition to all of those issues, President Trump has here, Paul, placed a big emphasis on the use of tariffs. Certainly, we are at an unfair advantage with a number of nations and particularly been taken advantage of by China. Do you see the tariffs as being used more as a negotiating tool, or is this likely going to be an ongoing situation that we're going to be having high tariffs on various nations?
1: What we've been pushing for here at Advancing American Freedom is to hopefully use tariffs the way the president used them during his first term, meaning as a negotiating tool to get to freer trade. In other words, if you remember, we kind of threatened certain tariffs on Canada, especially their agriculture, saying, hey, you know, you don't come to a free trade agreement with us, we're going to implement tariffs on you. We wound up getting the USMCA, United States-Mexico-Canada agreement. Lots of trade barriers lowered, tariffs lowered, things like that, increased trade, increased jobs, increased economic output, the whole thing. So we're hoping that that's how the current administration will use them. Not that it's a permanent across-the-board thing against all products, whether foe or friend, whether, you know, something that can be made here, something that can't be made here. Now, sometimes people say, wait a minute, Paul, what do you mean something can't be made in America? This is America. We can make everything. You know, yes and no, right? It's not always that easy. Perfect example, agriculture. Coffee does not grow here, right? Anyone who has a cup of coffee in the morning, that's an imported product, right? Cocoa to make chocolate. Anything who has chocolate in a product doesn't grow here. Got to be brought in. And there's so many other things like that that just inherently come from different parts of the earth. You know, there are certain minerals that they haven't found here yet. They're only elsewhere. Got to bring them in. Things like that. So that's why I would say we're hoping we don't have permanent across-the-board tariffs on everything, no matter what, that it's targeted as a negotiation tool to get to freer trade. Or, we've said this too, if you've got to use permanent ones, use them in a more targeted way against adversaries like China. So if China controls certain supply lines that America needs for its national security, for its public health, yeah, absolutely. Absolutely fair to then use tariffs as a punishment, as a weapon against an adversary, where you'd use any other weapon, certainly against an adversary with the Chinese Communist Party running its economy that, you know, artificially lowers prices to try to drive competitors out of the worldwide market. So, sorry, long answer, but in short, you know, yes, for targeted purposes, for negotiation purposes, not a huge fan for kind of across-the-board permanent tariffs against all products.
0: Well, I'm in favor of no tariffs at all on cocoa beans and coffee beans.
1: There we go.
0: we should not tariff coffee and chocolate.
1: Right, that's right.
0: Paul Teller is Executive Vice President at Advancing American Freedom. Paul, tell us a little bit about Advancing American Freedom. And, of course, you have a website. Where can folks find you?
1: Absolutely. Yeah. So advancingamericanfreedom.com. And we're an issue advocacy organization founded by former Vice President Mike Pence right after his time in the White House. We're based here in D.C., Pennsylvania Avenue, halfway between the White House and the Capitol, promoting a full spectrum across the board, traditional constitutional conservative agenda. You can also find us on social media at American Freedom or myself personally at Pete Teller. And we'd love to connect with your listeners.
0: Paul Teller of Advancing American Freedom. Paul, thank you for being back with us.
1: I appreciate it, sir. Thank you.
0: Scott Parkinson at the Club for Growth. It was a very late night, actually an early morning on Thursday of this past week. One big, beautiful bill took a major step forward. We're going to get an explanation from Scott Parkinson at the Club for Growth. Scott, good to have you here.
2: It's a pleasure to be back.
0: Well, Scott, the U.S. House of Representatives moved the ball forward. Tell us what happened, why it was so important, and where we are in the process.
2: Well, for the last several months, Congress has been negotiating President Trump's agenda, really his whole policy agenda, into what's known as the One Big Beautiful Bill Act. Often, and usually, the House of Representatives designates H.R. 1 to be the biggest bill that the Congress moves forward with. Sometimes it's a messaging bill when you have divided government, and other times it's really like the key achievement that the Congress is planning to get done. This week, the House did pass H.R. 1, the One Big Beautiful Bill Act, by a vote of 215 to 214. Two Republicans voted no, Thomas Massey of Kentucky and Warren Davidson from Ohio. And then one Republican voted present, the chairman of the House Freedom Caucus, Andy Harris. So when the vote passed by just one vote, it's worth noting earlier this week, we had a death in the House of Representatives. Jerry Connolly, from the 11th District of Virginia, he passed away after a long battle with cancer. And so that really tells you how narrow these votes can be. But, I think that there is a lot of good news coming out of the One Big Beautiful Bill Act. You know, of course, it expands and extends the 2017 Trump tax cuts, stopping what would be a disastrous $4.5 trillion tax increase that really would have devastated American families and businesses. You know, we will need the U.S. Senate to pass the bill, and it will change given the Senate's process and precedent when they adjudicate reconciliation legislation through the Byrd Rule. But nonetheless, it'll go back to the House for final passage, hopefully by July, and we will have these critical pro-growth measures, including full expensing for capital investments and structures for manufacturing. You know, you've got border security, you've got defense spending, you know, a lot of things to get excited about. And we are going to be watching front and center from Club for Growth to see how the Senate processes this bill, because there's going to be a vote issue. And the big reason is that there is a $4 trillion debt limit increase in the bill. And the Senate is actually considering extending that to $5 trillion. And we know that there's senators like Rand Paul from Kentucky that are not going to go along with that. We've seen the bond market spike this week. We've seen Moody's give us a credit downgrading late last week. So many things are happening, and they are watching Washington, D.C., and our

0: They're going to raise points of order on many of the provisions within this long bill. And when you raise a Byrd point of order, those questions get adjudicated by the Senate parliamentarian, Elizabeth McDonough, and she's sort of the referee of the U.S. Senate. And unless the Republican majority overrules her guidance and establishes new precedent on some of these questions, those provisions can fall out, and that will significantly change the bill. However the bill changes, and we know that it will, once the Senate does pass it, and I have confidence that they will pass a bill, it'll go back to the House. And I told you right at the beginning of this interview, 215 to 214 was the vote on Thursday. And the big thing is, will they have the votes in the House to pass the bill after the Senate amends it?
1: Well, it's going to be fascinating to watch that play out here as we head into the early summer months, and we'll continue to track this vital legislation with Scott Parkinson at the Club for Growth. And Scott, a few words now about the club.
0: Club for Growth is based out of Washington, D.C. 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And if you want to learn more about where we stand on the tax bill and which candidates we support in political races, check us out at clubforgrowth.org.
1: Scott Parkinson at the Club for Growth. Scott, thank you for being here.
0: You're welcome.
1: Should the U.S. Senate overturn the California Clean Air Act, which effectively bans gas-powered vehicles? Eric Boehm of Reason Magazine finds out from Darren Bask of the Competitive Enterprise Institute.
2: One of the coolest things that Congress does, and I know, there's not a lot of cool things that happen in Congress, but one of the coolest things that Congress can do is use a law called the Congressional Review Act to effectively review and then abolish actions that the executive branch has taken. And as we are recording this right now, the Senate is in the process of doing exactly that, potentially rescinding some Biden EPA waivers that effectively allowed California to rewrite rules for the entire country for cars and trucks that are all over the entire country, not just in California. It's a bit of a crazy in the weeds scenario, but luckily we are joined today by somebody who will talk us through all of that and why the Congressional Review Act is so essential. Hi, folks. I'm Eric Boehm with Reason Magazine. Thanks for joining us on this edition of American Radio Journal. My guest today is Darren Bakst. He's the director of the Center for Energy and Environment at the Competitive Enterprise Institute. He joins us now on the phone to talk us through all of this. Darren, thanks for taking some time. I know you're following the action on the Senate floor as we speak right now. So thanks for stepping away from that for just a moment to join us here.
3: Yeah, no problem. Thanks, Eric.
2: As I say, this is somewhat in flux at the moment, so keep that in mind by the time you're listening to us. Something may have changed here, but Darren, let's go back and start with what the Biden administration did, what Congress is now looking to undo with regard to this waiver that basically allowed California to set new standards for cars.
3: Yeah, so California has, I think the big one that people are focusing on is California is literally trying to ban the sale of new gas cars by 2035. I want to stress this is not a de facto ban. This is actual, literally a ban on gas-powered cars by 2035. And under the Clean Air Act, other states can kind of adopt California standards. So 11 states have already done that, and D.C. as well. And what happens is when California, let's say they adopt the standards and they kind of can get through and comes law, it will in effect change the whole national landscape as it relates to cars and trucks. Manufacturers are not going to want to deal with all kinds of different standards and whatever. So in effect, it's very likely that California will be setting the standards for the whole country if allowed to go forward. So under the Clean Air Act, the EPA is allowed to give a waiver to California to move forward with such a rule. And the Biden EPA had a chance to do so for a long time. It was not until the last hour of the Biden administration. Biden was already voted out of office. So in December of 2024, that they gave California the green light to move forward with this gas car ban. And that's what we're dealing with today. The Biden EPA, I believe, improperly gave that waiver, allowing California to go way beyond what it's allowed to do under the Clean Air Act, and also the EPA to go beyond what it can actually authorize, even within the

0: waiver itself. I mean, the EPA itself can't even ban gas cars, as far as I'm concerned. I think most people would agree. It makes no sense for them to basically then allow California to do that.
1: Yeah, I mean, at the very least, if the EPA tried to do something like that, you'd run into major questions, challenges, all sorts of stuff like that. It's kind of nuts to me that you can have this situation where you have federal bureaucrats effectively handing off regulatory power to state officials. I'm a fan of federalism generally, but this is not the way it's supposed to work. Have one state write rules that effectively become the standard for the country. So, Darren, tell us about what the House has already passed this rescinding of those waivers through the Congressional Review Act. Why is the Congressional Review Act so essential to what's going on here?
0: Yeah, so just real quick on that, the House did pass this one waiver, this one resolution opposing this waiver. You had 35 Democrats, by the way, that also supported it, so it was a bipartisan in nature. And there are a couple of other resolutions that are very closely related to one that I just talked to that are, in effect, a way to reshape the national car and truck industry. So the CRA is a law that allows Congress to review rules by agencies, and one of the key benefit of it is there are expedited procedures allowing Congress to kind of consider these rules, and one of them is to get around the Senate filibuster so that in the Senate you can pass the CRA resolution that disapproves of a rule by a simple majority. So that's kind of the key benefit of it.
1: Yeah, the Congressional Review Act, one of those really essential checks and balances in the system. I love it. I'm glad that Republicans have kind of dusted this thing off after it sat there for a long time and was really not used until recently. Now it's become much more popular. We're talking with Darren Baxt. He's the director of the Competitive Enterprise Institute's Center for Energy and Environment, chatting about this effort in Congress, an ongoing effort literally happening as we speak. By the time you hear this, it's possible the Senate will have already voted on this CRA and sent it to President Donald Trump's desk. But Darren, I want to finish on something you mentioned there. You said in the House, 35 Democrats also supported this. So this is not a strictly partisan thing. And then you guys at CEI also put out a letter this week with a number of other partners from, you know, think tanks and other entities kind of in some ways across the political spectrum here supporting this effort. I think it's important to underline that this is not a Republican-Democrat thing. Really, these California rules are, they're outlandish and unpopular.
0: They are. And so CEI sent a couple letters. Sent a letter with, I think, over 50 organizations. And that was that's a pretty significant coalition. I do kind of expect that the Senate Democrats may actually vote against all the resolutions. It's very possible we may not see that bipartisan support for it. We'll see. But I would just stress, quite honestly, you're going to hear all kinds of different arguments, procedural and the weeds types of arguments as to why they didn't want to vote for it or whatever. Look, this comes down to just some legislators want to ban gas-powered cars. Just as simple as that.
1: Yeah, that's a great point, too. I mean, you've got lawmakers who certainly do agree with this, but are, you know, too cowardly, honestly, to vote for it themselves. They'd rather hand this off. Hey, let the EPA do it. Let California do it. I don't want it to be my responsibility. I don't have to answer to my voters for it. But that sort of backdoor regulation is just, honestly, it's not the way things are supposed to work. And in a case with this, obviously, it's an unpopular rule. And one that hopefully we will soon see swept away. That is unfortunately all the time we have for today. Darren, thanks for joining us.
0: Thank you very much.
1: And once again, that is Darren Baxt. He's the director of the Competitive Enterprise Institute's Center for Energy and Environment. And you can find his work online at CEI.org. And of course, you can follow our ongoing coverage of the tax bill moving through Congress, as well as everything else happening in D.C. and around the country at Reason.com. 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
2: Earlier this month, when the Cardinals entered their conclave, few were expecting the election of an American Pope. But that's exactly what happened. Dr. Paul Kengor, editor-in-chief of the American Spectator, has this American Radio Journal commentary.
3: Prior to the conclave to elect the next pope, I had written a column called The Pope of Surprises. It made the point, with that phrase from Pope Francis, that throughout history, the conclave of cardinal electors for the Roman Catholic Church leaves the Sistine Chapel with the selection of a pope that few were expecting. Well, no surprise, it happened again on May 8th, 2025. But jeesh, no one expected that the next pope would be an American. Among them was Bishop Robert Barron, the most influential American churchman today. Barron was in Rome covering the conclave for EWTN television. He called the choice of Robert Francis Prevost, quote, one of the more extraordinary days of my life. I was one of the army of commentators, said Barron, who confidently asserted that no American would ever be elected pope. I told numerous journalists and broadcasts that the cardinals would never hand governance of the universal church to a citizen of the USA, unquote. Indeed, it was long believed by papal watchers that there would never be an American pope in our lifetimes. They rightly suspected a fear factor among non-American Catholics, a fear that America was already the world's political military colossus. No country so dominates the global stage. The best-known temporal leader in the world is always the American president, especially so under Donald Trump. To have the only other world leader who rivaled the American president in influence, not temporal but spiritual, would be too much. In fact, perhaps because of that, the very diplomatic Cardinal Robert Francis Prevost, now Leo XIV, did not speak any English at all when he came out onto the loggia after being announced the next pope on May 8, 2025. He spoke Italian first and then a little Spanish, both befitting the fact that he was now Bishop of Rome and had just been a bishop in Peru. His choice not to speak English at that moment might have been a diplomatic move to allay any international anxieties over an American pope. But no fear, apparently. The word out of Rome right after the choice of Prevost was that non-Americans, the Italians, the cardinals, and so many at St. Peter's Square in Rome that extraordinary day were referring to Robert Francis Prevost as, quote, the least American American, unquote, which was certainly true of the American cardinals at the conclave in terms of his international experience in recent decades. Because of that rich international experience, with a foot in the old world and the new, in Europe and South America and North America, he was seen as a truly universal pope. And the word Catholic actually means universal. Everyone expected this particular conclave vote to go through many ballots, given the lack of consensus candidate going into the conclave. Prevost was sometimes listed as one of the two dozen or so-called papabile, or popable, cardinals, but he was usually way down the list. The man selected would need at least 89 votes, but with so many varied candidates, it was assumed that whoever got to 89 would do so only after multiple ballots. Pope Francis had been chosen in 5 ballots, Pope John Paul II in 8. Surely this one would run at least that long. And yet, surprisingly, on only the 4th ballot, Prevost was chosen, and reportedly in somewhat of a quick landslide, receiving over 100 ballots among 133 cardinals. So with that, the world got itself a consensus pope and an American pope. And yet it must be said that as genuinely universal as he is, Robert Francis Prevost, Leo XIV, is also a very American American. Born in Chicago in September 1955, Prevost is a prototypical product of the unique American melting pot. Chicago, of course, is America's and hence the world's most mixed melting pot, and Prevost's parents were no exception. His mother was born Mildred Agnes Martinez and hailed from a mixed-race family of Hispanic and Black Creole origin in New Orleans. Her parents were variously described in U.S. Census documents as Black, Mulatto, and White. The new Holy Father, on his mother's side, yes, seems to have Black ancestry in the family tree. Going to his father's side takes us across the Atlantic. His father's family came from Europe. His father, Luis Marius Prevost, was of French and Italian descent. So, this American pope is very universal in his ethnicity. In a sense, yes, he is the least American of the American cardinals in what was the current conclave. But he's also very American. And, perhaps most important, he's now the biggest American name in the history of the Universal Roman Catholic Church. Quite the surprise, indeed. For American Radio Journal, I'm Paul Kengore. Thanks for listening.
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5: USA Radio News, I'm Ron Warner. White House aide Natalie Harp reportedly attended sermons by prominent pastor David Jeremiah as a teenager and later worked in his church office. Her estranged brother says Harp became deeply involved in Jeremiah's California megachurch before joining President Trump's team in 2022. Harp has since become a close Trump aide. A former American Idol contestant has been convicted of murdering his wife in Ohio.
6: A jury found Caleb Flynn guilty of killing his wife Ashley in their Tip City home earlier this year. Prosecution said Flynn killed her because he wanted to be free to marry his mistress. Flynn had claimed an intruder killed her while the two slept in different rooms. I'm Mark Mayfield.
5: A federal judge has dismissed Riley Gaines' lawsuit against the NCAA over its policy allowing transgender athletes to compete in women's college sports. The judge ruled Gaines lacked standing to challenge the policy. Gaines plans to appeal, while the NCAA says its current policy complies with President Trump's executive order. Two Indian nationals have been charged in an alleged scheme to smuggle and sell counterfeit Ozempic in the U.S. Prosecutors say Swapnadip Roy and Vicky Ramancha obtained fake medication from China and sold it to U.S. distributors at deep discounts. Roy was extradited from Italy and pleaded not guilty. Ramancha remains at large. Halloween is coming up, and the push for a costume is on. It's an $860 million industry, but that's not for people. It's for pets.
7: The National Retail Federation says 30 million people will dress up their pets for Halloween at a cost of about $30 per outfit. The American Kennel Club says most pets don't like costumes, but will allow for extra attention and treats. And you can dress up your cat, although they'll be less agreeable. But you could incorporate it into your costume if you're going full-on slasher, because cats have claws, very sharp claws. I'm Bree Tennis.
5: From America's News Network, USA Radio News.
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9: Hi, everyone. I'm Craig Orndorff. On the next weekend in the country, we head back to late September 1982, when we were going through a recession. E.T. was the big movie at the box office, and the NFL players were on strike. And on the countdown, the hit makers were Kenny Rogers, Juice Newton, Dolly Parton, Alabama, Michael Martin Murphy, and Jerry Reed. We'll have them and more on the next Weekend in the Country.
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10: A judge ruled yesterday in favor of the Woodstock police chief, whom town officials have now failed twice to demote, but he has decided to retire. Judge Kerry McDonald Cady ruled in favor of Joseph Swanson and ordered that any further demotion considerations go before an impartial board. But Swanson has instead decided to retire as chief, as confirmed by his attorney, Linda Frost. Swanson spent over 20 years with the department and started as chief chief in 2023. The decision to demote Swanson is officially reversed, according to McDonald Cady, who added in her order that further reconsiderations must be by an impartial board. The issue of raising taxes on second homes has animated this election cycle in Vermont. In a recent Vermont public poll, 57% of respondents say they think the state should impose a new yearly tax on second homes. 28% of respondents disagree, and 15% say they're unsure. Democratic nominee for Lieutenant Governor Molly Gray has said such a tax would help pay for universal primary care for Vermonters. Meanwhile, Republican incumbents Governor Phil Scott and Lieutenant Governor John Rogers both say they're wary of adding any new taxes and point to the need to rein in education costs and grow Vermont's tax base. A man accused of trying to lure a child with candy will remain behind bars on an attempted felony kidnapping charge. James Traynor, age 70, pleaded not guilty, saying he and his defense lawyers believe it was all a misunderstanding. Court records showed Traynor was driving home on South Street in Rutland earlier this month when he pulled over near two boys and tried to give one of them candy. One of the boys said no, and Traynor drove away, but was later arrested and admitted he offered candy to the children, but claimed it was harmless. St. Albans Creamery workers will continue to receive employer-provided health insurance while a legal battle plays out over the plant's closure, according to a new court ruling this week. The ruling comes amid a tense fight over the facility's future between the Dairy Farmers of America and Teamsters Local 597, representing the St. Albans workforce. And that's what's happening. Here's your North Country 1320 WCVR weather forecast.
11: Sunny for the rest of the afternoon with our high topping out around 72. Cloudy tonight with a low near 52. On Thursday, partly sunny with a high near 76. Mostly cloudy Thursday night with a low near 59. Friday starts off sunny with a high near 75. We'll see some showers roll in Friday afternoon and Friday night. Friday night's low will be 48. On Saturday, sunny with a high near 65, partly cloudy Saturday night with a low near 38, and Sunday, chance of showers, otherwise 63 degrees.

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2: Here's your North Country 1320 WCVR weather forecast.
3: Sunny for the rest of the afternoon with our high topping out around 72. Cloudy tonight with a low near 52. On Thursday, partly sunny with a high near 76. Mostly cloudy Thursday night with a low near 59. Friday starts off sunny with a high near 75. We'll see some showers roll in Friday afternoon and Friday night. Friday night's low will be 48. On Saturday, sunny with a high near 65, partly cloudy Saturday night with a low near 38, and Sunday, chance of showers, otherwise 63.

0: Before we change Vermont's constitution with Proposal 3, I think it's important to ask some serious questions like, will this make Vermont more or less affordable? We at the Fiscal Alliance Foundation did some in-depth research into this subject and found that policies like Proposal 3 reduce business investment and job opportunities and increase taxes and the cost of living, all of which reduce how much you have in your pocket at the end of the day, because that is the number that matters. Proposal 3 doesn't create a new right to collectively bargain in Vermont. That right already exists and is protected by both state and federal law. It does threaten the right of workers who do not wish to join a union or pay dues as a condition of employment. So, before we permanently change our constitution, I think Vermonters deserve the full story on the potential impacts of Proposal 3. Read our research at fiscalalliancefoundation.org and follow us on social media.
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1: USA Radio News, I'm Ron Warner. President Trump has signed an executive order requiring all branches of the federal government to start calling AI superintelligence.
2: The order signed Tuesday states that going forward, all federal websites, documents, and press releases will no longer mention AI, but only superintelligence. Trump signed the order after a luncheon at the White House with tech CEOs, including Elon Musk, and said super is the best word of all, and it's the simplest, so we're going to be naming it SI, superintelligence. He added, quote, "We don't want to hear artificial intelligence because it's not artificial." I'm Tammy Trujillo.
1: More than a dozen U.S. trucking companies have filed for bankruptcy in the last month as diesel prices climb to record highs.
3: At least 16 have filed for either Chapter 7 or Chapter 11, including Shoco Transport and Globemaster. While trucking companies face many pressures besides the price of fuel, the cost of diesel hit an all-time high last week of $6.53 a gallon. That's an increase of $2.76 over the past year, according to AAA. I'm Michael Kastner.
1: Walmart is pushing back on concerns that new digital shelf labels could lead to personalized pricing. CEO John Furner says Walmart does not use income, shopping history, or customers' willingness to pay to set prices and won't do so in the future. The labels are being rolled out nationwide. Police in southern Arizona say a potential new ransom note in the kidnapping of 84-year-old Nancy Guthrie is not credible.
4: The Pima County Sheriff's Department released a statement on Tuesday. The mother of Today Show co-host Savannah Guthrie was abducted from her Tucson area home in early February, sparking a massive search alongside several unconfirmed and fraudulent demands. Officials have declined to release details regarding the contents of the latest note. Police said they will continue to review reported messages for credibility. In Phoenix, I'm Mark Mayfield.
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0: Hi, everyone. I'm Craig Orndorff. On the next weekend in the country, we head back to late September 1982, when we were going through a recession. E.T. was the big movie at the box office, and the NFL players were on strike. And on the countdown, the hit makers were Kenny Rogers, Juice Newton, Dolly Parton, Alabama, Michael Martin Murphy, and Jerry Reed. We'll have them and more on the next Weekend in the Country. Catch Weekend in the Country Saturday morning at 6 a.m. and Sunday afternoon at 3 p.m. on WCVR.
6: Here's your North Country 1320 WCVR weather
7: forecast.
6: Tonight
7: there will be a 40% chance of showers, mainly after 7 p.m. It will be cloudy with a low around 52 degrees and a north wind 5 to 7 miles an hour with gusts as high as 23 miles an hour. Tomorrow, showers are likely, mainly after 2 p.m. It will be cloudy with a high near 63. A northeast wind 5 to 7 miles per hour will continue with gusts as high as 28.
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4: forecast.
3: Tonight
4: there'll be a 40% chance of showers, mainly after 7 p.m. It will be cloudy with a low around 52 degrees and a north wind 5 to 7 miles an hour with gusts as high as 23 miles an hour. Tomorrow, showers are likely, mainly after 2 p.m. It will be cloudy with a high near 63. A northeast wind 5 to 7 miles per hour will continue with gusts as high as 28.
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4: The choice for state senate comes down to one simple question. Who will make Vermont more affordable? Since Representative Monique Priestley took office, Vermonters' property taxes have increased by more than 30%. In fact, she voted to raise your property taxes by nearly 14% in a single year. And if that wasn't bad enough, Priestley authored a provision to make Vermont's state income tax rate the highest in the entire nation. Priestley also voted to impose a $100 million payroll tax on Vermont workers, raise DMV fees by almost 20%, increase the cost of home heating fuel, and implement Act 181's disastrous mandates on rural Vermont. And to make absolutely sure your taxes went up, she voted to override Governor Scott's vetoes. And while she was making life less affordable for Vermonters, Priestley voted to double her own legislative pay. The choice is clear. Orange County residents simply cannot afford Monique Priestley in the Vermont Senate.
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1: USA Radio News, I'm Ron Warner. Former Special Counsel Jack Smith was on Capitol Hill Tuesday testifying before the Senate Judiciary Committee.
2: Republicans have long maintained Smith used possibly illegal tactics while investigating President Trump's alleged efforts to challenge the results of the 2020 election.
3: I made those decisions without regard to President Trump's political association, activities, beliefs, or candidacy in the 2024 presidential election.
2: In his opening statement, Smith said the charges against President Trump were the result of the evidence. He went on to say that he stands by his decisions as special counsel, including bringing charges against Trump. Judiciary Chairman Senator Chuck Grassley has claimed Smith unconstitutionally subpoenaed phone records of more than a dozen Republican members of Congress. I'm Mark Mayfield.
1: Secretary of War Pete Hegseth is expected to announce deep cuts to the military's top brass.
4: Reports say Hegseth will call for a 20% reduction to the number of positions reserved for admirals and generals at the Pentagon during his State of the Force address from Quantico. Hegseth has previously referred to the cuts as less generals, more GIs. The changes to leadership positions is just one of the goals Hegseth will lay out. I'm Tammy Trujillo.
1: NYPD is reviewing its officers' use of data from Flock Safety and creating department rules for using vendors like Flock that the city does not have contracts with.
5: That news from the department Tuesday, one day after advocacy groups reported that two dozen NYPD officers had used Flock's database more than 1,700 times. There will now be set rules and guidelines for turning to any outside data company. Those officers did not violate department rules since there were none. While the department does not work with Flock, it does work with a similar firm and runs its own network of license plate readers. In New York, I'm Andrew Whitman.
1: From America's News Network, USA Radio News.
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9: Hi, everyone. I'm Craig Orndorff. On the next weekend in the country, we head back to late September 1982, when we were going through a recession. E.T. was the big movie at the box office, and the NFL players were on strike. And on the countdown, the hit makers were Kenny Rogers, Juice Newton, Dolly Parton, Alabama, Michael Martin Murphy, and Jerry Reed. We'll have them and more on the next Weekend in the Country.
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10: Here's your North Country 1320 WCVR weather forecast.
11: We'll see some cloudiness tonight and some dense fog by daybreak. Tonight's low will be 46. Fog lifts on Wednesday. It'll be sunny on Wednesday with a high near 72. Mostly cloudy Wednesday night with a low near 52. On Thursday, partly sunny with a high near 76. Clouds roll in on Thursday night with a low near 59. We'll see some showers on Friday, mostly in the afternoon. It'll be sunny for the morning with a high near 75. The showers continue Friday night with a low near 48. It clears up on Saturday.

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2: Here's your North Country 1320 WCVR weather forecast.
3: We'll see some cloudiness tonight and some dense fog by daybreak. Tonight's low will be 46. Fog lifts on Wednesday. It'll be sunny on Wednesday with a high near 72. Mostly cloudy Wednesday night with a low near 52. On Thursday, partly sunny with a high near 76. Clouds roll in on Thursday night with a low near 59. We'll see some showers on Friday, mostly in the afternoon. It'll be sunny for the morning with a high near 75. The showers continue Friday night with a low near 48. It clears up on Saturday.

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0: 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Let's take a look at the weather forecast right after this.
1: Hi, everyone. I'm Craig Orndorff. On the next weekend in the country, we head back to late September 1982, when we were going through a recession. E.T. was the big movie at the box office, and the NFL players were on strike. And on the countdown, the hit makers were Kenny Rogers, Juice Newton, Dolly Parton, Alabama, Michael Martin Murphy, and Jerry Reed. We'll have them and more on the next Weekend in the Country.
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3: Here's your North Country 1320 WCVR weather forecast.
4: We'll see some cloudiness tonight and some dense fog by daybreak. Tonight's low will be 46. Fog lifts on Wednesday. It'll be sunny on Wednesday with a high near 72. Mostly cloudy Wednesday night with a low near 52. On Thursday, partly sunny with a high near 76. Clouds roll in on Thursday night with a low near 59. We'll see some showers on Friday, mostly in the afternoon. It'll be sunny for the morning with a high near 75. The showers continue Friday night with a low near 48. It clears up on Saturday.
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0: 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Stick around. We're going to take a look at the North Country weather forecast in just a little bit on your home for all things country.
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3: Here's your North Country 1320 WCVR weather forecast.
4: We'll see some cloudiness tonight and some dense fog by daybreak. Tonight's low will be 46. Fog lifts on Wednesday. It'll be sunny on Wednesday with a high near 72. Mostly cloudy Wednesday night with a low near 52. On Thursday, partly sunny with a high near 76. Clouds roll in on Thursday night with a low near 59. We'll see some showers on Friday, mostly in the afternoon. It'll be sunny for the morning with a high near 75. The showers continue Friday night with a low near 48. It clears up on Saturday.
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0: 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I bet you're wondering what you're going to do this week. Well, we've got just the thing for you. 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
1: Before we change Vermont's constitution with Proposal 3, I think it's important to ask some serious questions like, will this make Vermont more or less affordable? We at the Fiscal Alliance Foundation did some in-depth research into this subject and found that policies like Proposal 3 reduce business investment and job opportunities and increase taxes and the cost of living, all of which reduce how much you have in your pocket at the end of the day, because that is the number that matters. Proposal 3 doesn't create a new right to collectively bargain in Vermont. That right already exists and is protected by both state and federal law. It does threaten the right of workers who do not wish to join a union or pay dues as a condition of employment. So, before we permanently change our constitution, I think Vermonters deserve the full story on the potential impacts of Proposal 3. 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